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1: A new record high temperature has been set for June for the third day in a row. Sandton Downham in Suffolk has recorded 37.3 degrees Celsius. The Met Office is warning of thunderstorms and flash floods as temperatures ease over the weekend. But Christian Hallahan from the West Country Water Park in Bristol says the heatwave's been good for business.
2: We've had unprecedented figures, absolutely brilliant, amazing. We've been full every single day. People have had a great time. It's gone phenomenally well.
1: A man who punched two female police officers at Manchester Airport has been jailed. 21-year-old Mohammed Fahir Almaz will serve 3.5 years after he broke the nose of PC Lydia Ward and knocked her colleague PC Ellie Cook to the ground during the attack. The number of people killed in two Venezuelan earthquakes has jumped to at least 920. 3,360 people have been injured. And the first fully solar-powered car has completed a drive from Land's End to John O'Groats. That's the latest from Radio News Hub. I'm David Hall.
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1: Showers possibly thundery throughout the morning in the east and southeast. Rain will edge into the northwest. Sunny spells elsewhere, though, and still hot in the southeast with a high of 31 degrees Celsius.
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1: Scientists have warned the current heat wave would have been virtually impossible 50 years ago. They're putting the extreme heat down to human-driven climate change. Temperatures have hit 37.3 degrees Celsius, and climate expert Claire Barnes says heat waves might continue for years to come.
2: If we don't reach net zero, temperatures are going to keep getting hotter. So it's very hard to say how much worse things will get, because it's really up to us how much worse we allow things to get.
1: A British search and rescue team has been deployed to Venezuela, where the death toll from the devastating earthquakes has reached almost 1,000. The 68-strong team includes six specialist search dogs and humanitarian staff. A man who punched two female police officers at Manchester Airport as they tried to arrest him has been jailed for 3.5 years. A clip of 21-year-old Mohamed Fahir Amaz during the attack went viral on social media. And singer Lionel Richie has postponed a number of shows in the US due to doctor's advice. That's the latest from Radio News Hub. I'm David Hall.
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1: Showers possibly thundery throughout the morning in the east and southeast. Rain will edge into the northwest. Sunny spells elsewhere though, and still hot in the southeast with a high of 31 degrees Celsius.

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1: A new record high temperature has been set for June for the third day in a row. Sandton Downham in Suffolk has recorded 37.3 degrees Celsius. The Met Office is warning of thunderstorms and flash floods as temperatures ease over the weekend. But Christian Hallahan from the West Country Water Park in Bristol says the heatwave's been good for business.
2: We've had unprecedented figures, absolutely brilliant, amazing. We've been full every single day. People have had a great time. It's gone phenomenally well.
1: A man who punched two female police officers at Manchester Airport has been jailed. 21-year-old Mohammed Fahir Almaz will serve 3.5 years after he broke the nose of PC Lydia Ward and knocked her colleague PC Ellie Cook to the ground during the attack. The number of people killed in two Venezuelan earthquakes has jumped to at least 920. 3,360 people have been injured. And the first fully solar-powered car has completed a drive from Land's End to John O'Groats. That's the latest from Radio News Hub. I'm David Hall.
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1: Showers possibly thundery throughout the morning in the east and southeast. Rain will edge into the northwest. Sunny spells elsewhere though, and still hot in the southeast with a high of 31 degrees Celsius.
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1: If you're driving and you see someone broken down, quite often you can't always see the recovery driver working on the vehicle. 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
1: Thunderstorms are set to hit parts of the UK after a record week of high temperatures. The Met Office has issued yellow warnings for Scotland and parts of northern England. A high of 37.3 degrees Celsius was recorded at Sandton Downham in Suffolk yesterday. England have secured their place in the World Cup knockout stage before playing their final Group L match against Panama tonight. Spain's win over Uruguay guaranteed Thomas Tuchel's side progression. England can still finish top of the group if they match Ghana's result against Croatia and earn a potentially easier last 32 tie. These fans out in the US are hopeful of that.
2: Yeah, just really looking forward to the game. I think we'll win.
3: They've had a little blip against Ghana, not quite as good, and then hopefully do what we did to Panama when we last played them in 2018.
4: I'm hoping a goal fest, Kane to get a hat-trick, and I'll go home a very happy guy.
1: And Andy Burnham is expected to unveil his economic vision on Monday in his first major speech since launching his Labour leadership bid. From Radio News Hub, I'm Ben Monse.
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1: Turning less hot over the weekend, showers possibly thundery in the east and southeast, especially at first. Sunny spells elsewhere with highs of 31 degrees.
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1: Scorching temperatures are expected to be replaced with thunderstorms across parts of the UK. The Met Office has issued yellow warnings for Scotland and parts of northern England. Temperatures this week hit a high of 37.3 degrees Celsius, creating problems for schools, the transport network, and the elderly. The United States has struck missile, drone, and radar sites inside Iran following a drone attack on a cargo ship in the Strait of Hormuz. President Donald Trump says the move was a response to what he called a ceasefire violation. Iran disputes the claim, insisting it is managing security in the key shipping route. And England are through to the World Cup knockout rounds, regardless of the result against Panama tonight. Spain's victory over Uruguay ensured Thomas Tuchel's side will advance. Tuesday's draw hasn't stopped these fans believing.
2: We always have them second game where we get a draw out of it. But third game in New Jersey, I'm hoping for better things.
3: I'm pretty confident, to be honest. There's a lot of people that doubt us, but I'm pretty confident. I feel like we've got a lot of young talent in there.
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1: Turning less hot over the weekend, showers possibly thundery in the east and southeast, especially at first. Sunny spells elsewhere with highs of 31 degrees.
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Crazy little thing called love. Morning. Welcome to the Saturday Breakfast Show here on HGV1 with me, Nick Stefani. Coming up this morning, I've got loads of the big tunes you know and love, plus the latest news on events happening across the haulage industry. I'd also love to hear what you're up to today. Are you keeping cool? My goodness me, it's been a scorcher, hasn't it, over the last few days. Now, whether you're out on the road, spending time with the family, or heading off somewhere, I'd love to hear from you. Send me a WhatsApp, please. 07785 104224, but only if it's safe and legal to do so, please. Let me know your name, where you are, and what you've got planned, and I'll give you a shout out. Let's get your Saturday started. And we're getting started with this one. It's What Floors and Don't Want to Say Goodnight on HGV1. It's the station for truckers.

0: HGV1 with Creedence Clearwater Revival and Bad Moon Rising. Absolutely love that track. I really do. Brings back so many happy memories. I used to listen to that as a child, going through my mum and dad's CDs. Oh, good times. Morning to Dave in Doncaster, who's heading down the M1 at the moment with a full load of chilled goods. Oh, I think I need to get in the back of your wagon. I'm sweating. He's got the kettle on in the cab and says HGV1 is keeping him company all the way. Drive safe, Dave. Thank you very much for your company. Do stick with me. I've got more big songs next.
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0: Cameron Whitcomb and Kingdom of Fair on HGV1. Hello, good morning. I'm Nick with you all the way through until 10 o'clock this morning. Thank you very much for choosing HGV1. It's very kind. Now, literally around the corner, Truck Fest is back. Oh, yes. And up next, we head to the Three Counties Showground over in Malvern for Truck Fest West Midlands and Wales. There will be hundreds of trucks on display. Monster Truck Action. The Gladiators will be there as well. On the Saturday, Shelley McCoy, that's aka Sabre, and on the Sunday, Matty Campbell, aka Bionic. Family wrestling will also take place. I was actually thinking I'd get Mikey Faulkner to do a bit of wrestling. Maybe. Also, Trucker Tim will be there as well. And fantastic news, HGV1 will be broadcasting live from the show all weekend with Tyreline, supplying high-quality wheels to manufacturers since 1984. 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

Van Halen with the 2015 remastered track, Jump. This is HGV1, it's the station for truckers. And I've got to say a big hello to Lisa from Bristol. Hiya, Lisa. Enjoying a well-earned day off today, Nick. I'm treating the family to breakfast before taking the kids to the park. Thank you for listening, Lisa. Very nice.

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1: Thunderstorms are set to hit parts of the UK after a record week of high temperatures. The Met Office has issued yellow warnings for Scotland and parts of northern England. US forces have carried out strikes on Iranian military targets after a drone attack on a merchant vessel in the Strait of Hormuz. President Donald Trump said Iran had broken the ceasefire agreement. Tehran rejects the accusation, saying its actions are not escalation. England have secured their place in the World Cup knockout stage before playing their final Group L match against Panama this evening. Spain's win over Uruguay guaranteed Thomas Tuchel's side progression. England fans are still enjoying themselves over the pond.
2: Expensive, but we've had a great time.
3: Piece of stuff today, so we've been at the Rockefeller.
4: So to actually do an England game and also do a bit of sightseeing in New York, it's a bucket list thing that I've managed to tick off.
2: If we do well and get to the final, we'll be back for that.
1: England can still finish top of the group if they match Ghana's result against Croatia and earn a potentially easier last 32 tie. From Radio News Hub, I'm Ben Monsay.
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1: Turning less hot over the weekend, showers possibly thundery in the east and southeast, especially at first. Sunny spells elsewhere with highs of 31 degrees.
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0: A very good morning to Stephen Carlisle, who's making an early delivery of timber to Manchester. He says the roads have been kind so far, and he's looking forward to a bacon butty later. Steve, have a nice one, mate. Thank you very much. Eagle Eye Cherry and Save Tonight on HGV1. I've got more of your messages and more big songs next.
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2: England face Panama in the World Cup tonight. Forward Eberechi Eze says he loves playing alongside his Arsenal teammate Declan Rice.
3: He plays football and he wants to play football. He wants to play every game and he'll do whatever he can to help the team. And yeah, when you watch him play, I don't see him playing as if he's carrying anything. You see him enjoying himself and having fun. So I'm sure he's okay.
2: Ben Stokes dragged England back into their series decider against New Zealand, with Ben Duckett making his first Test century in a year.
4: I've not really been scoring the runs that I've wanted. So to get over the line at my home ground meant a lot to me, and you know, I've done a lot of work here in the last few months, so yeah, it was incredibly special.
2: And Wales face the Barbarians at Twickenham later. It's an uncapped fixture as it falls outside World Rugby's designated international window, and coach Steve Tandy is looking forward to the clash.
5: There'll be a lot of demand, there'll be a lot of things that'll be unexpected, and a lot of our boys haven't played for a long period of time as well, so it's great to get that hit out leading into three big Test matches.
0: For the long haul, HGV One.

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2: 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Showers and toilets are really clean, really nice place. 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

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She's way

Blondie and the Tidies High on HGV1. I'm Nick, with you all the way through until 10 this morning. Thank you very much for your company. Now, this is really exciting. RTX, the Road Transport Expo, is officially back in a couple of days. June

June the 30th to July the 2nd, taking place at the NAEC in Stoneleigh, Warwickshire. Registration is open, and get this, best of all, registration is completely free. Now, this just isn't a show standing around looking at brochures. It's about getting hands-on. There's a ride and drive experience as well, so if you fancy taking a brand new truck for a spin, make sure you bring your license with you. Very important. They are promising all the major manufacturers the latest tech and some proper talk about the stuff that really truly matters in the industry. The fuel, safety and keeping your fleet legal. It is described as a working show for a working industry, and that sounds like our kind of place. We will also be broadcasting the Transport News Hour live on stage on the Wednesday, as we always do. So head over to roadtransportexpo.co.uk and get it in the diary. This is HGV1.

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1: Scorching temperatures are expected to be replaced with thunderstorms across parts of the UK. The Met Office has issued yellow warnings for Scotland and parts of northern England. The United States has struck missile, drone and radar sites inside Iran following a drone attack on a cargo ship in the Strait of Hormuz. President Donald Trump says the move was a response to what he called a ceasefire violation. Iran disputes that claim, insisting it's managing security in the key shipping route. England are through to the World Cup knockout rounds regardless of the result against Panama tonight. Spain's victory over Uruguay ensured Thomas Tuchel's side will advance. A win or matching Ghana's result would see England top Group L. These fans out in the US are hopeful of that.
2: We had a little blip against Ghana, not quite as good, and then hopefully do what we did to Panama when we last played them in 2018.
3: I'm hoping a goal fest, Kane to get a hat-trick, and I'll go home a very happy guy.
1: Tuchel has confirmed Reece James will sit out tonight's game due to a hamstring problem. That's the latest from Radio News Hub. I'm Ben Monte.
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1: Turning less hot over the weekend, showers possibly thundery in the east and southeast, especially at first. Sunny spells elsewhere with highs of 31 degrees.
0: Now, Nick Stefani on HGV One.

a bit of Bob Marley on a Saturday morning. Bob Marley and the Wailers there with Could You Be Loved? And right now, here's Tyler Braddon on HGV1. It's the station for truckers with Devil You Know.

0: and Killer Queen on HGV1. A big shout out to Martin in Hull, currently parked up for his 45-minute break. He's got a coffee in hand and says the tunes are making the morning fly by. Martin, hope you're staying cool in your cab. Thank you very much for your company. Do stick with me. I've got more big songs next.
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1: Drivers are being encouraged to keep an eye on their eyesight, with Logistics UK launching a new partnership with iLab to offer eyesight screening. The initiative aims to help drivers spot potential vision problems earlier, improving road safety and helping operators meet their duty of care responsibilities. Meanwhile, MAN Truck and Bus say it's cut greenhouse gas emissions at one of its sites by almost 70%. The reduction comes as manufacturers continue investing heavily in greener production methods alongside the development of lower emission trucks. And the process has begun to change HGV speed limits in Scotland. Proposals would see speed limits for trucks increased on certain roads to improve traffic flow and reduce risky overtaking manoeuvres, with the changes now moving through the consultation and implementation process. That's the latest HGV One Haulage News.
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2: 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I'm Peter T. Join me on the highway Sunday from 7. 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

Eric at the Domino's with Layla on the station for Truckers. It's HGV1. Well, that is me almost complete for another day. I'll be back tomorrow morning from 7 to do it all over again. Stick with us here at HGV1 because Simon is up next. He's got the hottest gossip, massive tunes, and today he's got the fan favourite game, Guess the Year. Will you be able to guess the year? Oh. Right, I've got Sam Ryder and U2 all on the way after this. This is Tom Walker and Leave a Light On. I'll see you tomorrow.

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1: The UK's record-breaking June heatwave is easing, with thunderstorms forecast as temperatures begin to fall. Friday saw a new June record of 37.3 degrees in Suffolk, the third consecutive day the record was broken. An amber heat warning remains in place for southeast England and East Anglia throughout Saturday. US forces have carried out strikes on Iranian military targets after a drone attack on a merchant vessel in the Strait of Hormuz. President Donald Trump said Iran had broken the ceasefire agreement, with Tehran rejecting the accusation. King Charles has sent a message of sympathy to the people of Venezuela following this week's deadly earthquakes. Nearly 1,000 people are reported to have died. And England have secured their place in the World Cup knockout stage before playing their final Group L match against Panama tonight. Spain's win over Uruguay guaranteed Thomas Tuchel's side progression. Tuesday's draw hasn't stopped these fans believing.
2: There's a lot of people that doubt us, but yeah, I'm pretty confident. I feel like we've got a lot of young talent in there.
3: I think we've got a chance.
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1: Possible showers and thunderstorms in the east and southeast, rain slowly edging into Northern Ireland and Western Scotland later. Sunny spells elsewhere with temperatures easing, highs of 31 degrees.
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I'll be your baby tonight here on HGV One, the station for truckers. Good morning. It's just gone 8 minutes past 10. Simon Williams here with your Saturday show right through until 1 o'clock this afternoon. I hope your weekend shift has started smoothly. Thanks as always go to Nick Stepani for the last couple of hours as well. Legend as always. And wow, we've got a jam-packed show for you today. Next 3 hours are absolutely loaded. We've got the latest industry news to come your way. We're going to be tracking the progress of National Lorry Week as well, which has been going on a week, and of course a massive night of football to look forward to later on as well. And why not, let's throw open the lines to guess the year a little bit later on too. There's so much to squeeze into it. Let's just crack on with it, shall we, including your Saturday soundtrack, which starts with this. It's Josh Ross and Akon. It's Drunk Right Now on HGV.

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0: Lovey-dovey. Steve Miller Band and the Joker on HGV 1. Right, let's fire up the WhatsApp and see who's out on the network this morning then. If you want to get involved in that, get your shout-outs on. It's 07785104224. You can, of course, hit the button inside the HGV 1 app. We got a new listener this morning, Mick in the Cabbage Crate. I like that. Mick's trunking down the A1, says the sun is cracking the flags already and he's wishing he had a working fridge in the cab. I mean, I feel your pain, Mick, but it is supposed to be cooling down a bit today, I believe, so fingers crossed it's not that sort of 90 degrees we've been used to last couple of days. It's been hot, hasn't it? Shout out to Danny as well. Text in from a yard up near Doncaster. He's currently waiting to get tipped. It says the forklift driver looks like he's working in slow motion. They often do, Danny. And a big wave to Claire's heading down the M4 towards Cardiff, heading my way. She's got HGV1 blasting out to keep her awake on the home straight. Great to have you on board, Claire. If you want to get in touch, as I say, let me know where you're rolling, what you're hauling today on the WhatsApp 07785104224. Just please make sure it's safe and legal to do so.
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Paralyzed on HGV1, and let's take a look at our first industry story of the day, then, because we've got quite a few to get through today. So one that's, I'm going to say, sparking a lot of debate, to be fair. It's about campaigners who are currently pushing the government to make work-related road crashes reportable under RIDDOR. And if you don't know what that is, it's the Reporting of Injuries, Diseases and Dangerous Occurrences Regulations. Bit of a mouthful, that, isn't it? As it stands right now, if an incident happens on a public road, it falls under standard road traffic policing rather than the Health and Safety Executive. But what these campaigners are saying, they're arguing that because driving is the most dangerous thing most people do for work, that these crashes should be treated like any other workplace injury. And by doing that, they claim it would force companies to take a much harder look at driver fatigue and tight scheduling, vehicle maintenance, all those types of things. It's an interesting one. Not sure how I feel about it. I mean, what do you think? Would bringing the HSC and RIDDOR tracking into road incidents help clear up bad practices in the industry? Or is it just another layer of red tape for the transport managers? I don't know. You might be drowning in it. Drop your thoughts on the WhatsApp, 07785 104224. Going to play you some Starship in a bit, some Marshmello as well. Right now, though, here's Jack Johnson. It's Better Together on HGV1.

0: was Marshmallow with Thomas Rhett, where we go on HGV One, the station for truckers. Now, National Lorry Week 2026 is officially underway right now. It all kicked off on Wednesday. It's going to be running all the way through till next Tuesday. And the theme this year is the road that connects everything in the RHA. They've been doing a grand job, massive push to show the general public what actually goes on behind the scenes in road transport. It's pretty cool. They've been sharing stories from drivers, from operators, from mechanics, apprentices, everybody really, just to highlight how vital the sector is in the economy. And if you or your firm want to see what's happening or get involved before it all wraps up next week, just check out nationallorryweek.co.uk.
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Dockers. And I bet if you're on a long haul today or timing your shift to make sure you're parked up by 10 o'clock tonight, you're definitely not going to be the only one, are you? It's a massive night for England over in New Jersey. We're going to be wrapping up Group L against Panama a little bit later on. And this obviously follows that incredibly flat, scoreless draw against Ghana we had on Tuesday night. Let's hope Thomas Tuchel's side are going to be looking for a proper result tonight, secure top spot in the group, and hopefully get a smoother path into the round of 32. That's what we need, don't we? Now, let's not count Panama out totally, though, because they are technically already eliminated after two losses, but that does kind of make them dangerous, in my opinion. They've got absolutely nothing to lose, and they're going to be desperate to bag their first goal of the tournament as well. So it's going to be a good game, I hope. It's going to be a late one, of course, 10 o'clock kickoff. It's going to be live on ITV1. Wherever you're tracking tonight and where you're planning to watch the game, let me know on the WhatsApp, 07785 104224. Come on, England, that's what I say. Right, let's get you back to some music. I've got Hozier on the way right now, though. Here's Duran Duran. It's Hungry Like the Wolf. Let's hope England are hungry tonight, too. It's HD.

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1: A 22-year-old man has died after getting into difficulty in the River Severn in Shrewsbury during the recent spell of hot weather. Johnny Holmes has more.
2: Brody Leach's body was recovered from the River Severn in Shrewsbury this morning. West Mercia police have confirmed. He is believed to be the second person to have died after entering open water during the recent heatwave, which saw the hottest June day on record 3 days in a row. An amber heat warning remains in place until 9 p.m. for the southeast of England and East Anglia.
1: England have secured their place in the World Cup knockout stage before playing their final Group L match against Panama tonight. Spain's win over Uruguay guaranteed England progression. Meanwhile, Thomas Tuchel has confirmed Reece James will sit out tonight's game due to a hamstring problem. Andy Burnham is expected to unveil his economic vision on Monday in his first major speech since launching his Labour leadership bid. And it's Armed Forces Day today, with events and demonstrations taking place up and down the UK. That's the latest from Radio News Hub. I'm Ben Monte.
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1: Possible showers and thunderstorms in the east and southeast, rain slowly edging into Northern Ireland and Western Scotland later. Sunny spells elsewhere with temperatures easing, highs of 31 degrees.
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Welcome back to the Saturday show here with me, Simon Williams, right here on HGV1. I was just taking a quick look at the WhatsApp, actually, and plenty of you have been responding to the news story we said about earlier, making road crashes reportable under RIDDA. Quite interesting, actually. We've got Gaz from Liverpool. Good morning to you, Gaz. He's messaged saying, Simon, I think it's a joke. If a car cuts a 44-tonner up on a roundabout, how is that an employer's health and safety issue? It's just road traffic. Keep the HSE out of it. But on the other side, got another message here from Tom in Bristol. Good morning to you, Tom, as well. And Tom says, it's about time. Says there's too many rogue firms pushing drivers to the absolute limit with scheduling. And if it leads to an accident, they just blame the driver. Let the HSE investigate it. Now, I've got to be honest, it's a fascinating split on that one today. Keep those comments coming in. I'm going to get you straight back to the music now, though. I've got some Midnight Oil on the way for you. Some Jelly Roll as well. But how about this to kick off this hour? Here's Magic. It's Rude.

0: And again. There it is. You're listening to HGV1. That was Midnight Oil. And Guess the Year's on its way.
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2: 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Today I am on the A11 southbound in Cambridgeshire, in between the villages of Great Wilbraham and Fulbourne, and I've come across a little minibus called the Snack Bus. What a great sandwich they sell in there. Fantastic flavour, good value. I think it was £6. Not a lot of parking for HGVs, but if we all park sensibly, you'll get 4, maybe 5 lorries in here. So definitely recommend this place. In the meantime, carry on enjoying the great tunes on HGV1 Radio. 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

Still a great song. That's Luke Combs and Ain't No Love in Oklahoma on HGV1. And now we're going to have a little bit of fun because it's time for this week's Guess the Year. Going to be spinning the clock back and opening up the old WhatsApp for it. Let me know your guesses on the WhatsApp, 07785 104224. And you know what? It's a brilliant selection of tracks lined up for today. I'll give you some clues to get you going as well. In the news, the Channel Tunnel was officially opened. Meanwhile, in South Africa, Nelson Mandela was inaugurated as the country's president. Cinema screens were absolutely dominated by Disney's The Lion King, and everyone was heading to the pictures as well to see Tom Hanks in Forrest Gump. I love that movie. On the radio, Wet Wet Wet spent an absolute eternity at number one with Love Is All Around. If you think you know what year that is, like I say, let me know on the WhatsApp, 07785 104224. Here it is, this week's Guess the Year.

0: mix on HGV1, and let's recap some of those clues then for your guest of the year. It was the Channel Tunnel opening, Nelson Mandela becoming the president of South Africa, The Lion King was the biggest film of the summer, and Wet Wet Wet was dominating the charts. Got a couple of guesses in already from Richie, Dave and Kev. Richie's going with 1992, Dave's going with 96. Kev says it has to be 94 because it was the year he bought his first car. Maybe, Kev. I'll reveal the answer in around about 10 minutes' time.
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Rockers, and I'm going to put you out your misery now and give you the result for this week's guest of the year. Just to recap the clues once more then, the Channel Tunnel opened, Nelson Mandela took office, the Lion King dominated the box office as well. Something else cool happening this year as well was the PlayStation launch. God, I love the PlayStation. Oasis burst onto the scene with Definitely Maybe as well. Just a couple of extra clues for you there, which make it so obvious that the year was 1994. That's what we were looking for. A massive congratulations to everyone who got that right on the WhatsApp. Loads of you getting it right, actually. And a special shout out to Mark, who's on the M62, was the very first person to text in with the correct answer today. So well done, Mark. Brilliant stuff. Right, guest of the year will be back next week. Right now, though, we're going to get you back to something a little bit more modern. Here's The Script, it's Break Even on HGV1.

ITV1 with Fast Approaching Midday. This morning is flying by. Hope the miles are for you guys out there as well. We're going to head over to the newsroom for the latest news and weather shortly. So we're going to squeeze in a couple more. We're going to get you there with Billy Idol and this from Nate Smith.

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1: A 22-year-old man has died after getting into difficulty in the River Severn in Shrewsbury during the recent period of hot weather. Johnny Holmes reports.
2: West Mercia police say Brodie Leach's body was recovered from the River Severn in Shrewsbury this morning. He's believed to be the second fatality involving open water during the recent heatwave, which saw record-breaking June temperatures. An amber heat warning remains in force until 9 p.m. across the southeast of England and East Anglia.
1: England face Panama in their final group game tonight, already assured of a place in the knockout stage after Spain beats Uruguay. Tuchel says Panama are expected to sit deep in a similar way to Ghana and has confirmed Reece James is out with a hamstring injury. Desperate search and rescue operations continue in Venezuela after devastating earthquakes killed hundreds and left many more missing. And a number of organizations, including Stand Up to Racism, are at a rally in Edinburgh and Leith today. It follows a series of racially motivated attacks in the city. From Radio News Hub, I'm Ben Monse.
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1: Possible showers and thunderstorms in the east and southeast. Rain slowly edging into Northern Ireland and Western Scotland later. Sunny spells elsewhere with temperatures easing, highs of 31 degrees.
0: Now, Simon Williams on HGV

Keep on moving. That's the Doobie Brothers and Long Train Running on HGV1. Good afternoon. If you just joined us, I'm Simon Williams. This is the Saturday show here on HGV1. It's great to have you on board. A couple of shout-outs to kick off the afternoon then. Big Al, good afternoon to you. Big Al's just finished his final drop for the weekend. He's officially on his way back to the yard to park up. Enjoy your time off, mate. Sounds like a plan. And hello to Sarah, who's got us on right now as well. She's trunking down the M6. Good afternoon to you, Sarah. If you want to get in touch with us today on the WhatsApp, is the best way to do it, 07785 104224. If you've got the HGV1 app, you can get us in there as well. A little button at the bottom says WhatsApp, press that, that'll get you through to us as well. Just as always, make sure it's safe and legal to do so. Got the weekend coming up for you after this from Alex Warren. It's Ordinary on HGV1.

0: Now, the old Truck Fest season is moving fast at the moment. The next big one, just a week away now. Saturday the 4th, Sunday the 5th of July, we're going to be heading to the Three Counties Showground for Truck Fest, West Midlands and Wales, and it's going to be absolutely massive. We've got hundreds of trucks, monster trucks, live arena stunts, family wrestling, an appearance from Trucker Tim even, plus the BBC's Gladiators are going to be there. We've got Shelley McCoy, Sabre on Saturday, and Matty Campbell's Bionic is going to be there on Sunday as well. Now, the HGV One team, we're going to be broadcasting live from the showground all weekend as well. Myself, Tony Dibbin, Nick Stepani, Mikey Faulkner, and that's all proudly partnered with Tyreline, who have been supplying high-quality wheels to manufacturers since 1984. If you want to come down, say hi, meet us, grab your tickets right now at truckfest.co.uk. And while you're out on the roads this week, keep your eyes peeled, because the hunt is officially on for the HGV One Truck Fest van, which is travelling the country all season long, thanks to the team at Sicily Commercials. Now, if you do spot it, you could be heading to Truck Fest for free. You just got to take a photo of the van. Make sure you do it safely as well. 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But first, you got to find it. Or you could just go the other way, get those tickets at truckfest.co.uk.
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6: New truck, big lift.

be story of the day. And this one focuses on driver health. It's about Logistics UK launching a new partnership with a company called iLab, who are introducing rapid driver eyesight screening. Now, they're rolling this out to make it easier for operators to test their driver's vision directly at either depots or during safety events, places like that. It's pretty cool. I think it's a good idea. The tech itself can actually spot vision issues in under 2 minutes. So it's pretty cool. And we all know how easy it is to neglect getting your eyes tested when you're working long hours on the road, right? But, you know, priority number one is clear vision, isn't it, from a safety perspective? So let me know what you think on that. Rapid eye testing at the depot, is that a good proactive move to looking after drivers, or does it kind of feel like another roadside compliance check to worry about? Let me know on the WhatsApp, 07785 104 224. John Farnham's on the way. Right now, though, here's Bon Jovi. Take GV1.

0: Luke Combs and Rethink Some Things on HGV1, the station for truckers. Right, I want to talk about mytruckstop.co.uk if you haven't got it yet or if you haven't heard of it. Think Trustpilot for parking spots, basically, or truck stops, etc. It's basically, it's an incredible tool just for finding out exactly what facilities might be waiting for you down the road when it's time to pull over and have a stop somewhere. 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

The Station for Truckers. We've got to squeeze in our third and final industry story of the week. And I don't normally like to do this. I like to normally kind of finish on a high, but this one I thought was quite important, worth mentioning, because it's a bit of a stark reminder about site safety, no matter the size of the project. Now, it's about an HS2 contractor that's just been hit with a massive £400,000 fine after a truck driver was seriously injured during a delivery operation. The incident itself involved a driver. He was hit by a heavy concrete panel during offloading, and the investigation that came after found that the site safety protocols were completely inadequate and the risk hadn't been properly managed. So it just goes to show, as I say, that no matter how big the project or how tight the schedule is, cutting corners on loading and unloading safety is never ever worth it. Now, the good news is the driver has survived, and I'm really, really glad to hear that, but a £400,000 fine definitely sends a message to the sites across the country to protect the drivers delivering to them. Key message there, stay safe no matter what job you're doing there, guys, all right? All right, let's get you straight back to the music. Avicii on the way, Huey Lewis and the News, if this is it, on HGV1.

Hey Brother, and that's just about a wrap from me for this week's Saturday show. I just want to say thank you, as always, to everyone who's kept me company today, sent in your news thoughts, took part in Guest of the Year, whatever it was. Thank you so much. Make sure you stay locked in to HGV One, though, because Marky T is taking over the studio next at 1 o'clock to keep the big tunes rolling for you throughout the rest of your shift. Have a fantastic rest of your weekend, though. Stay safe out there, and I'll catch you tomorrow morning from 10 o'clock for the Sunday edition. Take care, drive safe, and have a great Saturday afternoon.

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1: A 22-year-old man has died after getting into difficulty in the River Severn in Shrewsbury during the recent period of hot weather, Johnny Holmes reports.
2: West Mercia police say Brodie Leach's body was recovered from the River Severn in Shrewsbury this morning. He's believed to be the second fatality involving open water during the recent heatwave, which saw record-breaking June temperatures. An amber heat warning remains in force until 9 p.m. across the southeast of England and East Anglia.
1: England face Panama in their final group game tonight, already assured of a place in the knockout stage after Spain beats Uruguay. Tuchel says Panama are expected to sit deep in a similar way to Ghana and has confirmed Reece James is out with a hamstring injury. Desperate search and rescue operations continue in Venezuela after devastating earthquakes killed hundreds and left many more missing. And a number of organizations, including Stand Up to Racism, are at a rally in Edinburgh and Leith today. It follows a series of racially motivated attacks in the city. From Radio News Hub, I'm Ben Monse.
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1: Showers in the east and southeast, rain slowly edging into Northern Ireland and Western Scotland. Sunny spells elsewhere, still hot in the southeast, highs of 31 degrees.
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this played at a few weddings as their walk-in song when they're married, when they had their wedding breakfast. And what a tune. Rudimental and Feel the Love to kick off Saturday afternoon here on HGV1. Of course, many thanks to Sam, who's back here tomorrow. Hey, doing a Marky T, checking you out till 4 o'clock. Check it out. That's the same one, is it? Going to be here together until 4 o'clock this afternoon. I've got Ben Walk on the way for you and some Niles Barkley after we kick things off now. This is Manfred Mann's Earth Band and Blinding by the Light. Pretty much sums up this week, doesn't it?

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0: Ben Walker and Vanilla Ice. As a drink, that sounds quite nice, doesn't it? I've lost my voice this week because we bought one of those portable air conditioning units. I've had it on all night and it's just dried up my voice. So I do apologise, but we'll try and get by as best as we can. I'm going to take back to 1999 next and Boy Meets Girl 2.
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say you've got a loud voice, or do you know someone that has got a loud voice? I'm talking like when they're talking, you're like, oh, you're so loud. Well, a brand new world record has been set by someone in Australia. He's a town crier called Joseph McGrail Baitup, who yelled the word now at an incredible 122.4 decibels, which is basically about as loud as a chainsaw. Could you imagine how his neighbour feels?

0: 07785104. 224 playing that for Graham and Gaz on the way in Leeds this afternoon. A big hello to Barry currently on the M6 and Brett Devon down the M25 heading southbound as well. Thank you very much for keeping me company. I'm here till 4 and I'll tell you what I'm going to do. We'll get on some Ed Sheeran and 10CCC next.
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1: A 22-year-old man has died after getting into difficulty in the River Severn in Shrewsbury during the recent period of hot weather, Johnny Holmes reports.
2: West Mercia police say Brodie Leach's body was recovered from the River Severn in Shrewsbury this morning. He's believed to be the second fatality involving open water during the recent heatwave, which saw record-breaking June temperatures. An amber heat warning remains in force until 9 p.m. across the southeast of England and East Anglia.
1: England face Panama in their final group game tonight, already assured of a place in the knockout stage after Spain beats Uruguay. Tuchel says Panama are expected to sit deep in a similar way to Ghana and has confirmed Reece James is out with a hamstring injury. Desperate search and rescue operations continue in Venezuela after devastating earthquakes killed hundreds and left many more missing. And a number of organizations, including Stand Up to Racism, are at a rally in Edinburgh and Leith today. It follows a series of racially motivated attacks in the city. From Radio News Hub, I'm Ben Monsey.
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1: Showers in the east and southeast, rain slowly edging into Northern Ireland and Western Scotland. Sunny spells elsewhere, still hot in the southeast, highs of 31 degrees.
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Saturday afternoon. Well, it's been one of those weeks where I wish I was just selling fans all week long. Because every shop I've been into, everyone is just trying to buy as many fans as possible. Same as bottled water. I get it, but like, if you're going into a shop and someone's buying four packs of 36 bottles of water, you're like, mate, just please leave me a couple, please. And as you can tell by my voice, I've got a bottled air conditioning unit this week, and it has dried me out. So much to the point where I saw someone online on Facebook Marketplace sell one for £1,000. I'm like, yeah, that's like four times the price. Maybe I should do the same, but not just yet.

0: 7. Right, I got UB40 lined up for you, some One Republic, and Kygro plays next.
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1: Drivers are being encouraged to keep an eye on their eyesight, with Logistics UK launching a new partnership with iLab to offer eyesight screening. The initiative aims to help drivers spot potential vision problems earlier, improving road safety and helping operators meet their duty of care responsibilities. Meanwhile, MAN Truck and Bus say it's cut greenhouse gas emissions at one of its sites by almost 70%. The reduction comes as manufacturers continue investing heavily in greener production methods alongside the development of lower emission trucks. And the process has begun to change HGV speed limits in Scotland. Proposals would see speed limits for trucks increased on certain roads to improve traffic flow and reduce risk of overtaking manoeuvres, with the changes now moving through the consultation and implementation process. That's the latest HGV One Haulage News.
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0: The room is full of adults. It's just meant to be. That's the way it is, because I was 10 years old when the first Toy Story got released. I'm now 41, loving it, watching my kids, and great movie. If you do get a chance to see it, by the way, stick around to the very end of the titles, because there's something else that comes up. Don't spoil it, but stick around to the very, very end.
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0: HGV1, where next weekend, the 4th and 5th of July, we are going to be at the Three Counties Showground in Malvern. 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
1: The sirens are screaming and the fires are howling. We're down in the valley tonight.

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1: A 22-year-old man has died after getting into difficulty in the River Severn in Shrewsbury during the recent period of hot weather, Johnny Holmes reports.
2: West Mercia police say Brodie Leach's body was recovered from the River Severn in Shrewsbury this morning. He's believed to be the second fatality involving open water during the recent heatwave, which saw record-breaking June temperatures. An amber heat warning remains in force until 9 p.m. across the southeast of England and East Anglia.
1: England face Panama in their final group game tonight, already assured of a place in the knockout stage after Spain beat Uruguay. Tuchel says Panama are expected to sit deep in a similar way to Ghana and has confirmed Reece James is out with a hamstring injury. Desperate search and rescue operations continue in Venezuela after devastating earthquakes killed hundreds and left many more missing. And a number of organizations, including Stand Up to Racism, are at a rally in Edinburgh and Leith today. It follows a series of racially motivated attacks in the city. From Radio News Hub, I'm Ben Monse.
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1: Showers in the east and southeast, rain slowly edging into Northern Ireland and Western Scotland. Sunny spells elsewhere, still hot in the southeast, highs of 31 degrees.
0: Now, Marquee T on HGV One.

picture the scene. You're in a restaurant and you're with someone else. And when you're at the restaurant, you're having dinner, and half the people, if you go out, will be judging this. So if you're with someone, half the people in there are judging this if you're with them. What do you think it is? Is it how someone gets their steak cooked, how often someone's going to the toilet, or how they're treating the waiting staff? Have a guess. I'll let you know after Jock and Diane.

0: Ben Walker with Flat Out Flat Broken, Taxman on HGV One, coming up to 20 past three for your Saturday afternoon. And according to a new study, 5 out of 10 people will judge someone else over this when out at a restaurant having dinner with them. Is it how they get their steak cooked, how often they go to the toilet, or how they are treating the waiting staff? Nothing more annoying than when you're out at a restaurant and you break that seal and you end up going to the toilet about 6-7 times. Well, it's not that. Apparently, half of the people look at them and they're wondering, they're judging someone and how else they've been getting their steak cooked. Well, if you must know, I'm going for... we'll go for medium well done.
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Oh!

one of the big songs for 2026. How you doing? It's Marky T, where I can't believe it. In 6 months' time, we'll be getting ready to say hello to a brand new year. Don't talk about it right now. We'll enjoy this weather. The heat wave going to be calming down the next couple of days. Apparently, the weather's going to be slightly above average, they're saying. What do you expect? It is June after all, isn't it? Right, train plays for you after Lenny Kravitz. This is How You Gonna Go My Way on HGV1.

0: you know, when I was at school, we never had that once. Now I feel like it's going to be like a summer thing. Every June, July, just to be expected, isn't it? Until they get some of these new buildings with a lot of air conditioning in. But I wouldn't want to be sat there in a classroom like an oven, would you? Right, Miles Smith on the way, and the Eurythmics plays next.
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1: Andy Burnham is expected to unveil his economic vision on Monday in his first major speech since launching his Labour leadership bid. Reports say he'll call for greater powers and funding to be handed down from Whitehall to regional mayors. Defence Secretary Dan Jarvis says Mr. Burnham will make a great Prime Minister.
2: I've worked very closely with Andy Burnham. He was an exceptional mayor for Greater Manchester, and I think he will be an excellent Prime Minister. He understands the importance of national security and making sure that we've got the right amount of resource to invest in our armed forces.
1: After 3 days of record-breaking June temperatures, cooler conditions are on the way across much of the UK. Thunderstorm warnings have been issued as the heatwave begins to break, although an amber heat alert remains for parts of southeast England. And Take That rolled out 3 decades of hits at Tottenham Hotspur Stadium, opening their circus live show in front of a giant balloon arch. That's the latest from Radio News Hub. I'm Dave Cronin.
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1: Warm, dry evening with sunny spells, cloud thickening from the west with a little showery rain later. Staying warm and muggy with lows around 17 degrees Celsius.
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0: This is HGV One. It's the Transport News Hour. I'm joined by Kevin Swallow, the editor of Transport News Magazine. It's been a little while since we last spoke, Kevin.
1: Hello, Mikey. How's it going?
0: I'm all right. I'm hot. It's very hot in the south right now. You're much further north, though, aren't you?
1: Yeah, I must admit, up here, I'm on my third jumper now because it's a bit cooler up here. So I might peel off the two jumpers later on because I'm indoors, obviously, where the heat gathers. But in the main, it's nice and cool up north.
0: Yeah. I'm a little bit jealous of that. It's weird, isn't it, how we always go, oh, it's too cold, I want it to be hot and sunny. And then when it's hot and sunny, we go, oh, it's too hot, I want it to be cold. Why are we like this as a nation?
1: Well, it's us. We're not geared up for hot weather. I mean, we are, in a strange way, because we all go overseas and spend our holidays in Europe, down by the Mediterranean or what have you, and all those all-exclusive, all-packaged holidays. But here, when the sun comes out, it seems to affect everything. It's the same, you know, when we have a drop of snow, you know, if you can have a drop of snow, a flurry is probably a better word for snow, isn't it?
0: Yeah, flurry's better.
1: Yeah, but we're just not geared up for it. We're geared up for spring and autumn, whereas the weather's average.
0: Well, no, we're not even geared up for autumn because, you know, a few leaves on the line, that's it.
1: That is also true, leaves on the line.
0: Yeah. And in the spring, it's flooding. It's all about the flooding. Yeah, we can't cope with a bit of water. We're just not geared up.
1: It doesn't really matter what type of weather we have. We're not happy.
0: Yeah, we're just not geared up. So it's been a couple of weeks. There's been quite a lot going on and stuff like that. And you've been on your travels as well.
1: Well, let's start with you. You went over to Sweden with Scania on a sort of trip I would normally have made.
0: Yeah, and it's quite weird because there was some of your colleagues that were there and I was like, where's Kevin? Kevin's not here. Why is Kevin not here? Maybe they just didn't like you and that's probably
1: why.
0: Well,
1: there is that, yeah.
0: They've probably been listening to this and going, oh, I prefer Mikey. He doesn't really talk as much. No, it was quite an interesting trip. There's lots that I can't talk about. I've signed a bit of paper that says I'm not allowed to talk about stuff, which we'll find out at the IAA in September, which I'm quite excited about that as well. But there was loads of great stuff that I can talk about as well. We got a Q&A, a round table with the CEO, which I thought was just amazing. And he was such a great talker as well. And we also got a chance to go and have a little look at the guys that design everything. You know, you don't realise how much actually goes into making a truck. Little things like, where does the stitching go on a steering wheel? I've never thought of that. Why is it in that place and not in a different place? Why is the steering wheel, you know, got a little bit of flat on the bottom of it? You know, it's so that the driver doesn't have to look at it to know that the steering wheel is going to be straight. Little things like that and comfort of seats and where the bits stick out for your back and, you know, all that sort of stuff. And it was a bit weird, but it was like, yeah, do you know, this is stuff you don't ever think about. So, yeah, I learned a lot.
1: It's all part and parcel of research and development. I don't think people realise how much money and time and effort is spent on product development. They don't always get it right. I mean, I remember when I first joined Commercial Motor, we did a cab test and Scania had the cab and its, I can't remember what truck it was going,
0: it's going to be one of the R's, I'm guessing.
1: Yeah, it was an R. I had a red dot on it, if I remember rightly, which meant, I think it went turbo, I can't remember. But anyway, the bunk itself was a slightly odd design because it had sections. Mm. So to extend the bunk out, it had a little fold-over bit, but it was a separate bit of mattress to the main mattress. Yeah. So it was, you could take it out and essentially it would become like a tray, like a small trough, but it was a fold-out. We criticised it because of its design, saying, oh, you know, it's all a bit cheap, I think was probably one of the phrases we used, I think, at the time. Yeah. Anyway, head of bunks sent me an email asking me exactly what the criticism was. And I thought to myself, head of bunks, head of bedding. Oh, wow, that is actually a job in Scania at the time. So we sort of relayed our feedback to him and he kind of understood what we were getting at. And then that type of bunk disappeared not long after. We're not taking credit. We're not saying that was the reason why. But the point was we were able to sort of raise an issue with it and we got a direct response, which I thought was pretty fantastic. So it showed, A, that we were touching on the right sort of subjects. B, people were reading it and you know, taking it on board, including those who were responsible for it. So it was
0: good thing I did find was that they listen to the driver. A lot of the stuff that they do, they're like, you know, we've done so much research with actual drivers, and we've tested stuff out on the road, and you know, it's great to see that that's being done as well. And I know that you know, the majority of manufacturers do that too, but it's really good to see that, you know, if you've got an idea or you think something isn't working in your cab, you know, speak to the manufacturer, because they might actually do something about it.
1: Yeah, I mean, we went to the Renault when they introduced the T range, which would have been about 12 years ago now, and they designed the new cab. They basically started with it with a blank piece of paper for the design for it, but that was the best way to go, and they did all the research with drivers, and the cab they came up with is the basis of the cab you see today. But it was little things as well, like on the top bunk, I've gone on about bunks for some reason, but on the top bunk they created a fold over so it became a shelf. Now, in itself, it was such a simple idea. It was still all one bunk, but to be able to fold over the front end and create a shelf out of it, then sort of doubled it up. So it was little things like that where feedback had come back from the industry and they'd responded to it, and it created a cab, a driver-friendly cab. And at the moment, the T-Range is probably, you know, it's one of the more popular cabs on the market. Because it is driver-centric, it's geared up for the driver. So there's probably a load of drivers out there staring at the radio wondering what the hell.
0: Why is Kevin talking about beds? What's going on?
1: Yeah. But
0: do you not get enough sleep after the England game?
1: I mean, it shows how far it's travelled, you know, in terms of the way designs, you know, Volvo do, I think they do a chaise lounge, you know, chaise lounge, is that the right phrase? For their bottom bunk as well, because they can raise up one end of it and it creates more of a lounger effect, isn't it?
0: Yeah.
1: So I mean, it's. I think the new DAFs have got the biggest bunks in there, so it shows the development and progress. And obviously, when you get a chance to go somewhere like Scania and see it firsthand, you suddenly realise actually, you know, the time and effort put in is well justified.
0: Yeah, I mean, it opened my eyes just a little bit, because I mean, I've been on a couple of the tours. I went on the DAF roadshow thing they did last year. They're talking about all that safety and batteries, and you know, and how the cab moved. If you were to hit a wall, not you're going to hit a wall. If you hit a wall, the whole cab would move backwards. And the research that goes into stuff like that. And when I was on the Mercedes tour, they were doing a truck stop tour. I don't know if it was the beginning of this year, it might have been the back end of last year. And, you know, we were sat in the cab and it was so quiet. You know, the soundproofing in there was amazing. But it's like someone's got to sit there and design that and make it work. And it must take so many versions before it gets to the version that the public get to see. And it was quite interesting.
1: Yeah, you're right. It goes through stages, and they're always looking to improve. And of course, we're looking ahead now. I mean, the rules have changed. DAF took advantage of that with their new range of the XF, XG, and XG Plus to create what is essentially now the modern cab. You know, it's bigger, taller, more internal space. But the next step, of course, is how they're going to fit in batteries for the change drive line as well. So
0: that was quite a big story with Scania as well, was about electric. I mean, you know, that there's just not enough electric trucks coming off, because it's not because the trucks aren't, you know, the truck manufacturers aren't there to do it and they haven't got the technology. It's more about the infrastructure around Europe. China are just absolutely belting electric trucks out left, right and center. The infrastructure there is just unreal, and that's a massive threat to European truck manufacturers right now. It's interesting to see that.
1: I wouldn't disagree with that. It's you know, it's a chicken and egg situation at the moment. You know, the cost of electric vehicles are still slightly too high, but they're coming down all the time. They're becoming more and more marketable, but the infrastructure now has really got to step up, because I think that is the next stage on this journey, is getting the infrastructure in place and getting the vehicles out there. I think there's still other issues about range, weight, and payload and all the rest of it, but it as it stands, and cost obviously, but as it stands, we're just waiting now for I suppose the market, the government's is planning everything else, isn't it? We're starting to see sites put up across the UK, but how many of them are truck friendly at the moment? You know, it's that infrastructure has got to come into play now. Otherwise, you're right, we're gonna miss going to miss the boat, for want of a better phrase.
0: Yeah, or the truck, or the delivery. We're going to miss our delivery slot. That's a good phrase.
1: Yes. Yeah.
0: Now, yeah. Did I see this? Did I dream this, or is it just something I'm making up? But did I see that BYD are entering the electric truck market? Is this something I'm making up?
1: I don't know. Are you?
0: I don't know. Probably. Because I know they're everywhere. They're everywhere at the minute, aren't they? Because they. I mean, I heard they've just overtaken. Of course, Elon Musk's company in electric cars, but are they about to enter the truck industry? I don't know. I might be making this up.
1: I think you're right, actually. They've got trucks. They've got 8TT, which is a Class 8 all electric semi truck, which I think will be, if they're using semi truck phrase, that'll be based for the United States. They've already got a shunter on the market, which they're putting into place. So obviously, that's for working on it, depots and what have you. So yeah, and I mean, quite often a lot of these companies that are from China and Japan too have got electric vehicles in their domestic market. So and they are looking to export. So BYD Europe is in place. They are looking at the BYD e truck as well, but the trouble is, I'm just looking to have a quick look on their website. So they've got rigids in place. So you're quite right, which is, I think, called E-Truck. Yeah, that's a bit of imagination.
0: That is a big name, isn't it? Big name. So they've got taken ages to come up with that.
1: The ETH8, which is there. So it's basically, that's a rigid, and then they've got the EYT. Two, which is the shunter. So yeah, they are. They're making their way in. I mean, just looking on their website, they do the whole range of vehicles across coach, truck, van, forklift, car. They do the whole thing. So how many of them will make it here will be interesting. But yeah, I mean, coming back to the original point, the European truck manufacturers are immensely rich in history and product development, and at the moment they are under threat, you know, coming in from cheaper imports, as is the car market. You know, we're starting to see more cars here from China and Japan that are cheaper, electric vehicles that are cheaper to buy and use, and that's what people are getting into. And at the moment, European manufacturers are losing out.
0: Isuzu have been a little bit busy as well, but we're going to come back to them because they're going to debut something new, RTX, and we'll talk about RTX in just a little while. But let's have a quick chat about what's been happening in the Hordish news, because it's been 2 weeks since we spoke, and there's been a lot going on, hasn't there?
1: Yeah, especially for drivers. They're not all necessarily domestic, but there's been quite a lot of activity basically involving the lorry driver as an employee, as an individual, and the way they treated on the job itself. Now, one of the stories that came up, this is a week or so ago, was on Transinfo. In the Netherlands, they've approved a truck driver blacklist that hauliers can use for drivers that have convictions in related to theft freight. So basically, it's linked to cargo theft here. So Holland has a data protection authority that has approved a new industry protocol. I'm not going to pronounce what the system's called, but it's run by a company called ID Log Secure. Unless we deploy Microsoft. Do you want me to have a go at that?
0: No, I'm all right. I'm fine. Does this mean that we're going to find these Kit Kats eventually? Because they still haven't surfaced, have they?
1: Yeah, we don't know if that's going to come into play here. But basically, it's interesting. It allows freight companies to refuse drivers recorded in connection with previous truckload theft incidences. So incidents. So it basically, it's saying anyone with a history is on a blacklist and probably can't get a job in the industry. So it's interesting to see how that will develop. We'll keep an eye on that and just sort of see how that works.
0: Is that probably going to cause a problem over here? That, I mean, I know obviously we don't want people that are being convicted of stealing your stock driving the trucks, but at the same time, there's always that worry about driver shortage, isn't there?
1: Yeah, we don't have anything like that. However, people tend to know people's backstory, so quite often drivers coming for new jobs, they will go through human resources. quite often for bigger companies. For smaller ones, it could well be word of mouth. And do you know Big Dave? What's he like? Sort of questions. But by and large, anyone with that sort of background and history, if it's, especially if they've been convicted of anything in particular, will be on their or should be listed on their CV or record because it's part of their history, unless they're unless it's spent, of course, which is a legal issue. But by and large, there probably are people out there who have convictions for that type of stuff who are working for companies. They may not know what the background is, partly because it is spent as well, and it's not something they have to declare. So a blacklist is, I mean, some industries have had this in the bond. They've run into trouble. I think there was a blacklist in the building trade, which was run illegally, but basically any troublemakers were put onto a list. But this is an official list, so I suppose that is the subtle difference here. So we'll keep an eye on that and see how that pans out. Also, speaking of law enforcement, Operation Tramline was up and running recently in Gloucestershire. They caught a driver who rolled a cigarette with no hands on the wheel. That in itself, I mean, that was a skill developed from the 50s onwards. And I can recall various lorry drivers who could do that. And a tow truck with no brakes and bald tyres were two of the offences caught on the M5 as part of the operation between junctions 8 and 14. 58 drivers were stopped in total. I think there was quite a few prohibitions handed out as well. Yodel, this is again a story, it's a couple of weeks, this is how long it's been since we've had a chat. Yodel had cut 60 lorry driver jobs in a bid to become a locker first service. And this was news broke by the GMB union. Yodel, which is required by InPost to workers, that it is with regret they have reduced their roles, their lorry driver count from Hatfield, Hertfordshire and Wednesbury in the West Midlands. So 60 jobs lost there. Now, one of the biggest stories in the last couple of weeks is the 15-hour working day and the fact that it was declared that this was really putting lorry drivers' lives at risk because they're working really long hours. Now, the 15-hour day can only be done a couple of times a week, so it's not a regular. You can only drive, usually it's going to be a 13-hour day. You can have 2 hours on. I'm saying it. I'm just trying to make sure that my history is correct on this. It's been quite a while since I've had to think about the working day in terms of hours. I saw there's people screaming at the thing here, thinking, how the hell has he got a job? So basically, you could drive for 9 hours a day, extend it to 10 hours twice a day, standard 13-hour day shift. Do you know what? I've had a senior moment there thinking it's been a while since I've even discussed this. I think it may have changed. You never know. You can be extended to 15 hours as well. You can take, you can do a split rest as well, take a 3-hour break during the day and do it that way as well. So there's quite a few ways of doing it. Basically, the weekly driving limit is 56 hours and over a fortnight is 90. So it's quite comprehensive in terms of, you know, when you're out there on the road, you're working long hours, and this is what came up in debate. Now, the GMB are calling for normalisation of a 10-hour working day. In part to help protect the driver as well. They've focused in particular on the multi-drop sector for this. Quite often when we look out the door, we see the van still rolling through late at night, dropping off parcels around the housing estate sort of thing. So it's a wider focus, but it's picked up a lot of traction and fueled a lot of debate. It's interesting, really, there's two schools of thought, really. One, it's the job. That's the way it's been developed. That's the way it's worked. That's the way it goes. The second one is actually that there's quite a lot of employers out there who have realised that a 15-hour day is not great, especially for a prolonged period of time, which is probably the best pun I can come up with. But what they've tried to do is perhaps create a 4-on-4-off or a 5-on-3-off, so you get a longer break in between. But the lorry driver's away know, the tramp lorry driver, the tramping lorry driver is away most of the week. And if they are back, they're only back during the day and they're off again, so they're not back to go home. Even the day drivers, you know, if you put in a 14-hour shift, you're looking at time spent getting to work and time coming home. I actually found when I switched from tramping to day work, I was actually doing longer days on day work. So I was having to travel to work, then go home at the end of it. So you're actually getting less sleep, bizarrely. So it was a weird setup, but that's just the way it goes. I think the balance is somewhere in between. I think there probably is, it's probably right to call out extended working days for lorry drivers, in part because there is a fatigue element to it as well. It is part of the job. It's built around the job, around that premise that lorry drivers out there and they're going to put these hours in. A lot of them are on salary. Does the salary reflect the hours that they put in? Maybe not, I don't know. But if you go to an hourly rate, then you can quite often lose out on a bit of cash as well, because you might find suddenly when you're paid by the hour, you're not doing as many. But you know, it's a difficult one. It's a debate, I think, that should be raised and has been by several people within the industry prior to this. But I would state that actually now that it's been raised, I think it's important to recognise, and I think a solution probably would need to be found. Now, as DVLA have been in the news for two separate reasons. One is a court case, but the first one was a Freedom of Information. No, I don't think it was. It was figures published in Parliament. This is it. So there's been around £25,000 in compensation since January last year due to delays in processing medical driving licence applications. So Group 2 drivers still facing more than 45 days for medical driving licence applications to be processed, according to DVLA, but there's compensation being paid. It's paid out £25,000 to date. So I think the start of the year, 36 claimants for delays in processing. You can still drive. It's not a problem, but you're driving without the license in hand, because obviously you've got to send it in. So you're driving, I think, with a bit of paper, you know, obviously showing that you are currently in a, not in limbo, limbo would be the wrong phrase, but your license is currently being assessed as to whether or not it's going to get renewed for the next stint, whether it's for 5 years or for the next 12 months. So the fact that compensation has been issued there is interesting. I think that may be something that drivers may want to look at if they're putting their license in for renewal and it goes through the medical element of it. Is there a justifiable delay for it? The bigger story, though, is the director of Doctor on Wheels, who you may have seen, who signed off thousands of medical certificates for HGV drivers using unqualified staff. He was sentenced to 4 years in prison after being found guilty of fraud. This has been a long-running story. He was convicted back in April. A guy called Andrew Eburn from Leicester-based Doctor on Wheels. He had a team of people driving around the UK, basically filling out certificates, D4 medical certificates, as part of the application process. And the investigation was kicked off in 2019 when another company raised issues with it. Swansea Trading Standards got involved, and they used undercover officers posing as HGV license applicants to see it. And there's some interesting stories in behind that as well. One particular example that was raised, the company failed to notice one patient who was profoundly deaf, while another one was recorded as having perfect vision despite having a glass eye.
0: Brilliant stuff. Does that mean they have to do all that again? They have to go through all the medical stuff again?
1: I think the problem is it was happening from after 2017 to about 2020, whenever he was arrested, I can't remember. They don't know how many people have gone through that and how many people have been processed. The likelihood is, in the timescale that's happened since, most of them would have reapplied through the medical. So it's likely most of those medicals have expired in that respect. So in the end, how much damage has been caused off the back of it, I don't think they know. And as Lee Reynolds, who was prosecuting in court, pointed out, we will never know the true extent of public safety aspect and issues caused. I mean, it's horrific to think that was such a way to get your license.
0: All I can say is wow. That's the only word I've got for it.
1: Well, yeah, I mean, they were doing it in the back of vans across the UK, so I think geographically it wasn't an issue. It could be done anywhere, and people were willing to travel and pay and do it. Whether or not they realised that doctors on wheels were doing it illegally, they might have realised perhaps there were some questions about it. One of the issues that did come up was people that had medical issues prior suddenly didn't in the next round of licence renewal. So there are, you know, there's always going to be telltale signs that this isn't probably legit. How many you couldn't lay that blame at the door of lorry drivers, because you never know whether or not they knew in the first place. It's no way of knowing that. But proceeds of Crime Act will be heard in December. They think it's over $500,000gained out of it. So about a 4-year sentence for him. A couple of other union-based stories as well. Every said it was surprised that GMB had recommended drivers reject a pay deal it had developed with the union following discussions. That was to do with about 6,000 couriers, with about 97% of them turning it down as well. So we'll keep an eye on that one too. Eddie Stobart on its Morrison's contract. 500 drivers ended their threat to strike after they agreed to reduce its reliance on temporary workers. That was according to Unite. And Unite, just one last one here. Unite was also involved.
0: It's because you're talking about unions.
1: Yeah, possibly. More than 350 staff at Brakes in Motherwell are being balloted over industrial action in a pay dispute there. They part of that argument is that it was a pitiful offer, but also that they work at a lower rate than their counterparts in England. So they're after the same money for the same job, basically, is what they're after. Brakes said they were disappointed that United decided to ballot its members in the middle of discussions. So we shall keep an eye on that one. That goes on to the 14th of July, when that one will come to fruition, and we'll see whether or not they do take industrial action at the back end of that.
0: Fair enough. Okay. We've got a busy week next week, haven't we? We're going to be at Stoneleigh Park for the RTX show.
1: I'm just looking it up, actually. I've got to be honest, I've put it to the back of my mind until I have to get myself there, because there's going to be a lot,
0: very busy time, I think.
1: Yeah, it is. There's a lot happening on the stage. I know you and I got a few discussions as well over the 3 days. Obviously got the Transport News Hour as well. I'll try and get a few people up on stage and discuss the merits
0: of. Do you get nervous with it? Because I know you do a few things on stage anyway around the show, but do you get nervous when you know it's going out on the radio at the same time?
1: There probably was a time when I thought about it, but at the moment I haven't got time to think about it, so it'd just be a question of getting on with it. And if it all goes pear-shaped, so be it. If it doesn't, if we survive and we get off stage in one bit, then I'd see that as a win. At the end of the day, I mean, it's interesting, actually, in terms of sort of public speaking on stage and stuff like that. There are some people that are very good at it. There are some people that are really nervous about it, and very self-conscious. But actually, I think what most people realise is once they get going, and also realise that actually, you know, if you're not doing it, someone else is going to be doing it. And if you've got enough confidence in what you're saying, perhaps that's the key thing. I'm never particularly confident in what I'm saying, which is why I was questioning my knowledge over the working day, because I remember thinking I haven't thought about that in quite a long time. So sometimes you do need a quick refresher. So I wouldn't say I enjoy it, Mikey. Apart from this, obviously, which I really enjoy. But it's I think I've got used to it as much as anything else.
0: Yeah, I suppose. Yeah, because it's a strange thing, because I always find it a bit weird, because, I mean, I'm obviously used to doing this, but with no audience whatsoever. And then when you're there on the stage, it's like, hang on a minute, all these people are staring at you all of a sudden. It's quite daunting. But I am looking forward to it. There's quite a few things going on. Isuzu said they're going to be showcasing a new range at RTX, which I'm quite excited to see what that's going to be all about as well. And obviously, you know, you had your trip to Japan, so Iveco, and they've probably got some bits in the mix as well. Not really sure what's going on there. And Renault showcasing a new truck. Did I hear that right?
1: Well, more than likely, it's a perfect opportunity for them to do so. Just coming back to Isuzu, but that'll be the new P700 range. 3.5, 7.5, and 13.5. The current marketing campaign has got three trucks undercover, so they will be unveiled. So if you get a chance to go along to that when you are there, I mean Isuzu are you know they're now one of the main vehicle suppliers in the UK. So this is quite a big step for them because it's an upgrade. Many would argue it's probably long overdue, but in truth, they've got some very strong markets here. So this launch is going to be significant for them. For Renault, again, it's a perfect opportunity. A lot of it is going to be for UK-based. I mean, I think sometimes we forget that the truck manufacturers obviously launch stuff across Europe on a mass market. But the UK market is always slightly different. It's not so straightforward here because obviously we have different axle configurations, we have different requirements and weight categories as well, so quite often stuff that comes here can be specific for the UK market. So but for the electric vehicles, it's going to be interesting as well to see what they all come up with as well. You've got obviously a few thoughts on what's going to come through for the particular manufacturer, but the focus is really going to be really on the trucks for this event. It should be interesting. You know, it's a perfect opportunity for people to get out. There's a lot of networking goes on at this event. I think perhaps you and I don't see that up front, but there's a lot of people that come along. And quite often for the exhibitors, it's a fantastic opportunity to get people in one place because that's usually one of the key things. They will see more of their clients in a day than they will do in the space of 2 or 3 months. So it's always money well spent. And the fact that the truck manufacturers are engaged fully with it as well is fantastic. So it's a brilliant event. So if you get a chance, you can register for free on Road Transport Expo, get yourself along to Stoneleigh if you can avoid the hassle around HS2, which they're building right out the front door.
0: Yes, which is a bit of a nightmare the last couple of years. Of course, it's on Tuesday, Wednesday, and Thursday next week, and it's not only about showing off trucks. There's going to be loads of brilliant seminars that you can come along and watch as well, talking about different things, including things like bridge strikes and stuff like that as well. There's three areas where you can go along and watch people talking about things and get involved in some discussions as well, which is great. Now, you did mention to me earlier something about touch screens, and I'm a little bit confused at what you were on about, Kevin. What was that?
1: The current issue, screens that you can touch, basically, Mikey.
0: Okay.
1: So the current
0: issue. Are you allowed to touch them?
1: Well, it depends. Is out. So it's a July issue. It's got Hayden Coulthard on the front cover with his new drawbar delivering saplings to forests, as well as taking out finished and felled timber. Now, Lucy Radley put together a feature on touchscreens for this particular issue, in part because it's quite a contentious issue, because the premise for the story really came off the back of a lorry driver that was imprisoned for causing a death by dangerous driving when using a touchscreen for his work, because he, I think, was looking to adjust his lights, fog lights, which he was trying to turn off. So that was the reason for the story. We wanted to perhaps have a closer look at it. Touchscreens are in all the vehicles now. I haven't driven a Tesla. I don't know if you have, but I think most of it, if not all of it, is based on a touchscreen, isn't it? The operation of the vehicle. So
0: I've never driven one, but I've obviously seen that.
1: So. Yeah, I mean, so the touchscreen itself, the truck manufacturers have really pushed it. Really as much for design. I mean, obviously it reduces the number of physical buttons and switches. It makes the interior look much more cleaner and modern, probably easier to, cheaper to produce actually as well. You're not producing something with so many holes in to put buttons through. You can create perhaps a more sturdy product with perhaps thinner materials because you haven't got to put so much strength into it. But it's that's kind of direction of travel, and it also allows touchscreen allows really for software updates to be done quite easily, new features without redesigning hardware. So there is also a business element to it as well. Quite often they will integrate navigation, your media, climate control, phone connectivity, and vehicle settings into one place. So we know what the touchscreen can do and why it is offered. The safety concerns, I think we also recognise, is the fact that the driver is distracted, looking away from the road. I know when I use my touchscreen in my vehicle, you're looking at the touchscreen. Simple as that. I know when the sat-navs first came out, I don't know if you can remember, the first thing they would say is, do not use the sat-nav whilst you are driving.
0: Yeah.
1: What I would suggest, this is no great revelation, that anyone using anything like a sat-nav, use it whilst they're driving. They usually put the address in en route, you know. Good practice is to do it at the start. But quite often things can change. You know, drivers think on the hoof and they do stuff on the hoof as well. The navigation of the system as well requires greater visual attention to the controls because you're never quite sure what it's going through. Even if it's got a simple interface, you know, drivers are focused with it as well. They're putting more and more through the touchscreen. So those are the issues, really. You could probably, if you asked lorry drivers what they would like, and this comes back perhaps to your first point with Scania, what do lorry drivers like? A lot of them do like buttons. They like to be able to reach out, know what the button does, press it, away you go.
0: And that's it. And that's it done.
1: Yeah, and it's what they know. There's a generation of lorry drivers out there who've come from a purely button-based system. Now, a lot of them have moved on the steering wheel, so there's a lot of controls on there. My adaptive cruise control and the rest of it is on the steering wheel. Also volume, also changing songs is on there as well with a press of a button, so I don't need to do that on the touchscreen. Also, if I'm looking to put in the speed limiter, which I've also got on the van, which is very useful for the likes of me and my track record, I can do that through the steering wheel as well. So there is a balance in terms of what is done by touchscreen and then what is interfaced onto the steering wheel. And perhaps there's an argument the steering wheel should be more responsible. The driver tends not to look down at the steering wheel. They've got much more aware of the buttons that are on it, which is interesting. So there's a balance here as well. Now, the key to it, I suppose, I mean, in this particular case, the driver was looking to turn off his fog lights. You could argue that his decision to do that was probably the sort of decision he would have made every day to affect his lights. In this particular case, turning off your fog lights was probably, you know, just a run-of-the-mill decision to make, but it obviously had fatal consequences for that. And it's worth mentioning touchscreens have gone back to 1986 where they were introduced for the first time to a Buick Riviera, which had a 9-inch graphic control center. But the drivers, interestingly, discovered that they reported it as a distraction and the feature was quietly dropped, it says here. So maybe we haven't learned from history. I don't know.
0: I was just thinking about my own vehicle. I drive a Mazda and it has a brilliant display in there, but nothing is touchscreen in there. Absolutely nothing. Yeah. Because they're safety first. You've got dials and buttons, obviously, on your steering wheel and stuff like that, but it won't let you. But I tell you what has come a long way is AI voice. So, things like Google and stuff like that are now available on, your CarPlay. You know, it's great now because you can just start, just do the command and
1: maybe that
0: ask
1: is
0: it to
1: the
0: drop
1: answer.
0: In. Yeah, just drop in. I mean, we were driving the other week. I'm just like, asked it to find the local McDonald's and it added it to my journey on Google Maps, which I thought was brilliant. So maybe that's the way forward.
1: Alexa, please put on HGV One radio.
0: Exactly that. But I'm sure the latest Mercedes truck has something similar because I'm going off memory now, but I remember it's not called Alexa. I think it's called something else. But and you can customize it as well, and you can just ask it to turn the comfort lights on, and it will change the lights in the cab. Yeah. You know, so I'm sure that sort of thing, like, turn fog lights off.
1: I think that's when it's stationary, isn't it? You can set the lighting to ambient. I don't know, is that an option? The key, coming back to the touchscreen, the key element here, and obviously the legal element to this is the distraction part of it. Yeah. There are two core pieces of driving without due care and attention and dangerous driving. Does the touchscreen generate that, either one of those two? So, you know, earlier this year, we saw the lorry driver who was jailed for trying to demist, having not demisted his windscreen. You know, he drove into the back of another vehicle. That video was widely circulated. And then we've got a case here of somebody using a touchscreen to sort out their fog lights. So I suppose ultimately is that in the end, the test for due care and attention is whether your man is driving full

0: think it's safe or not. Use of a touchscreen going up the motorway when it's relatively empty on the M74 to put in, you know, to amend something on your within your truck, you're probably going to be fine with, because it's not going to fall below that standard. But
1: But if it's a packed M25 and you're going at 20 miles an hour with cars around you, it's very different, a very different story.
0: Yeah. So in the end, it's an interesting feature, and I think it's worth, obviously my mortgage too would come into it, but it's worth picking up the magazine to have a look at that, just to, you know, perhaps just to provide some context for yourself and the way you use touchscreen as well when you're out and about.
1: Yeah.
0: Having read the feature, having commissioned it, Lucy's obviously written it, I have questioned the level of touchscreen that I use and how much I do before the journey sets off, before I set off on the journey, sorry. So I think it does have a lasting effect, I think, and it's worth, just for that reason alone, probably to... Yeah,
1: definitely worth having a look at. And of course, you can read that in the latest edition of Transport News Magazine, which you can also have a look at page 70, which is a really good page in the magazine. Kevin's going, hang on, what's on page 70 of the magazine? He's about to have a little look at it.
0: What's this trucker takeover, Mikey? What's
1: trucker
0: that about?
1: Trucker takeover, yeah. See, this is where you can take over the radio station for a whole hour.
0: Can I?
1: And you can find out more in Transport News Magazine this month, which I'm really excited about.
0: Excellent stuff.
1: But anyway, we better clear off for this week. We've got a busy one next week. We're at RTX from Tuesday, and of course we're going to be live on stage on the Wednesday for Transport News Hour. It's going to be an exciting week, so I think you might need to go and get your rest now, Kevin.
0: No. I can't be any more horizontal than I usually am. So
1: should I bring you a blanket and a chair?
0: Yeah. Looking forward to it, Mikey. Looking forward to it.
1: All right, we'll see you next week. Take care.
0: Cheers.
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1: Andy Burnham will set out his economic plans on Monday in his first major speech since entering the Labour leadership race. Reports say he'll call for radical devolution, with regional mayors given more control over housing and post-16 education. Defence Secretary Dan Jarvis said he was very supportive of Andy Burnham, but that decisions on cabinet posts would be a matter for the Makerfield MP.
2: I've known for many years who I supported previously. I think he'll be an excellent Prime Minister, but ultimately it'll be him for him to appoint his cabinet.
1: The Home Secretary says she wants to save the asylum system for generations to come, announcing new safe routes for refugees from autumn. But Shabana Mahmood also plans changes to human rights laws, aimed at making it easier to remove people in the UK illegally. And the Prince and Princess of Wales have marked Armed Forces Day, sharing a video from their visit to RAF Coningsby with Prince George. That's the latest from Radio News Hub. I'm Dave Cronin.
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1: Warm, dry evening with sunny spells, cloud thickening from the west with a little showery rain later. Staying warm and muggy with lows around 17 degrees Celsius.
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0: irritating. It's Dua Lipa HGV 1 Saturday Tea Time with me, Luca. It's still warm, isn't it? I thought this was supposed to have gone by now. I thought it was supposed to cool down a bit. It's still absolutely boiling out there, isn't it? Right, how you doing? It's Saturday Tea Time. I've got some music on the way for you. Some good music. Yeah, not just some like normal music, like good music for the next 2 hours. You going to stick with me? Of course you are. What are you up to on this Saturday Tea Time? Drop me a message, please. 07781 04224. That is the number as usual. Let me know how your weekend is going. I'm guessing that pretty much everybody's had a barbecue, right? You're all getting ready for the game tonight. It's all going on, isn't it? Yeah, it's a great day. It is a bit too warm, though, still, isn't it? I've got a random fact coming up for you later on. And I was going to say, normally we do tonight's TV, don't we? But I think there's only going to be one place that everybody's going to be tonight.
1: HGV One in the community.
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the Thompson Twins, Saturday Tea Time with me, Luca, here on HGV1, the pre-football party. We tried to get you in the mood for the footy tonight. Andy just dropped us a message. He's got his Truckfest tickets for next weekend. Truckfest West Midlands and Wales taking place next weekend, of course. The Three Counties Showground in Malvern. If you're going along to that, if you've not decided yet, well, pop along to truckfest.co.uk. You see all the bits that are going on and you can purchase your tickets there. Mikey, good evening to you in the car right now, enjoying the aircon, heading to Dorset. You stick with that aircon, my friend. I know that's, it's all about the aircon this week, isn't it? I think he's shown this week that the UK now needs to invest in aircon. We really do, don't we? I mean, it's not hot all the time, but it seems to be hot enough a lot of the time. Does that make sense? I think it does. Anyway, Dan, good evening to you. Got us on at work today. Raimundo is firing up the barbecue, ready for wife Kelly's birthday and the footy a bit later. They've got a bit of a party going on. Enjoy. Dave, out walking Aussie at the Rottweiler right now. It's a bit warm for that, isn't it? Yeah, I don't know about that. Trucker Jenny is halfway to Ipswich and the aircon's broke in a truck. Oh, my days. Oh, Jenny, I am so sorry. Hopefully, it's supposed to be cooling down anytime soon, right? So hopefully it starts to cool down. Get the windows open and, yeah, what can you do about that? What are you up to on this Saturday tea time besides, obviously, getting ready to watch the football? 07781 04224. Drop me a message. Let me know.

Saturday tea time, it's HUV1 with me, Luca. Got all your latest news coming up top of the hour, 6 o'clock. Robin S, Show Me Love, what an absolute dance classic. That's coming in a minute as well. Jelly Roll on the way after this from Miles Smith.

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1: Don Jarvis says real progress has been made this week on the long-delayed defence investment plan, but work is still underway inside government to get it right in the coming days. The Defence Secretary signalled talks with the Treasury had moved forward, hinting the blueprint for strengthening the armed forces could be in line for a funding boost. He spoke to reporters in Aldershot.
2: The Prime Minister has been clear that we will publish the defence investment plan before the NATO summit in Ankara. That's what we're going to do. I have a responsibility to make sure that we get it right, and that is what I'm working to achieve.
1: And England take on Panama tonight in their final group stage match. A win is needed for the Three Lions to top the group, as they only managed to draw to Ghana last time out. That draw hasn't stopped these fans believing.
3: We always have them second game where we get a draw out of it. But third game in New Jersey, I'm hoping for better things.
4: I'm pretty confident, to be honest. There's a lot of people that doubt us, but I'm pretty confident. I feel like we've got a lot of young talent in there.
1: That's the latest from Radio News Hub. I'm Dave Cronin.
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1: Warm, dry evening with sunny spells, cloud thickening from the west with a little showery rain later. Staying warm and muggy with lows around 17 degrees Celsius.
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sounding pretty excellent on these Saturday tea times. HGV1 with me, Luca. What apparently is ice cream cake day today. Now, I don't think, is this a British thing? We don't do this in the UK, do we, ice cream cakes, or do we? And I've just missed out. I don't know. But yeah, it's ice cream cake day today. It's also sunglasses day as well. I think we've probably all been taking part in that today. It's also bingo day today. Yeah, world bingo day. Eyes down, look in and all that. Pineapple day today as well. You've got to be careful with that one these days, haven't you? Also, global Smurf day today. I don't know either. But yeah, Global Smurf Day. So yeah, paint yourself blue, maybe. It's also, of course, it's been UK Armed Forces Day today as well. Right then, your random facts for this Saturday. Now, you know what? I do normally check these because people put them in front of me. I get them on a sheet. I read them out and I do check them because I don't want to sound like an absolute loon when I read them out. I want them to be true. I've not checked this one and it does sound a little dubious. I'm not going to lie. Your random fact for this Saturday tea time then. The crunch of a crisp or an apple in your mouth apparently creates a mini sonic boom. Does it though? Does it really?

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HTV1.

0: It's Feeder and Buck Rogers sounding pretty awesome on this Saturday tea time. Now, don't go anywhere. I'm back in a couple of minutes' time. Got more great music on the way. Portugal, The Man. We've got MK coming up as well. And a classic from Fleetwood Mac.
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Fleetwood Mac, Saturday Tea Time, HGV1 with me, Luca. We're getting ready for the football. Not long to go now. I know. Let's check what's on the telly. Not that we really care, because there's only one place really we're all going to be tonight. ITV1, 10 o'clock kickoff as Panama take on England. Now, you know what? If you're not a big footy fan, and I know the people out there that probably aren't all that bothered about the football, I picked something out. So if you love your music, then head over to BBC Two from 8 o'clock tonight. 40 Glastonbury Gems. Of course, it's no Glastonbury this year, but the BBC have put 40 performances together in a big show that's on BBC Two tonight. So if you're not fancying the football, which of course, like I say, is on 10 o'clock, ITV1, then head over to BBC Two, 8 o'clock, 40 Glastonbury Gems.

Right then, that's just about it for me on this Saturday tea time. I'll be back on Monday with all your traffic and travel, along with Tony on The Breakfast Show. Make sure you join us for that. Settle in, only a few hours to go. England versus Panama. It's on ITV1, 10 o'clock kickoff. Come on, the England. I'll see you Monday. Have a good one.

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